0: Live from the MyGrandForksNow.com newsroom, this is Juice FM News.
1: I'm Kate Brown. The Trails Skills Centre will wind down its operation this fall. It follows the loss of government funding for its programs and the layoff of most of its staff. Board Chair Rhys Andrews says it's tough to swallow after they tried everything to prevent this outcome.
2: To be in a place as a board chair and a board where you're overseeing the ending of a really good organization and all of the challenges that you're seeing that decision create, it's agonizing.
1: Andrew says other organizations may pick up some of their programs and clients, but he feels the impact will still be felt in the community. Grand Forks City Council has approved the extension of a deal with a local medical clinic until next May. It sees the city pay for the clinic's fixed costs in hopes of retaining more medical staff. Mayor Everett Baker says the deal has shown early success.
3: You know, 6 months ago, there was a threat that we were going to have to close because there wasn't enough doctors. And through this agreement now with the city, we are now operating. We average serving up to 6,400 residents.
1: A new nurse practitioner joined in May. The three regional district directors for the boundary have now joined in the deal. Nelson residents are one step closer to getting smart electricity meters. City Council has approved the next step in Nelson Hydro's automated metering infrastructure, allowing the utility to apply to the BC Utilities Commission for approval. If approved, the three-year project would begin in January 2027, replacing aging meter reading technology with smart meters that can automatically transmit usage data and improve outage detection. Nelson Hydro estimates the project will cost $7.4 million and says rural customers could see electricity rates increase by about 2.2% over 3 years. Final approval from City Council would still be required before installation begins. The BC Nurses Union says it has filed a 72-hour strike notice. The union said it will be in a legal position to take job action at noon this Thursday, July 2nd. BC Nurses Union President Adrian Gear says for many nurses, it's about more than just a new collective agreement.
4: It is about a profession that has reached a breaking point. It is about nurses who can no longer stay silent as they watch experienced and novice colleagues leave the profession injured and burnt out.
1: BC's Labor Relations Board sets minimum levels of service during a strike for essential services like nursing. And RCMP have taken over the investigation into the sinking of a charter boat in the waters between Vancouver Island and the BC mainland. Officials say the military-led search for six people still missing after yesterday's incident has been suspended. BC Attorney General Nikki Sharma says work is underway to uncover what happened to the vessel.
5: I think we were all shocked by hearing what happened, and certainly the lives that

0: 26 RBIs in 84 games played. Meanwhile, the Blue Jays are looking to stop the bleeding as they have been on a 6-game losing streak coming into today's match. As for the Canucks, they made an addition and subtraction to their roster this morning. Ex-Vancouver giant Brendan Gallagher was acquired from Montreal Canadiens for future considerations. Meanwhile, Nils Höglander was traded to the Predators for a 3rd-round pick. The 25-year-old is coming off a career low, 5 points in 38 games played.
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0: Out on the roads and not too much holding up our highways for your Monday, but as always, it's good to know before you go, so check the Drive BC website before heading out. To the weather, and the West Kootenays is under a yellow storm warning watch with showers and risk of severe thunderstorms on the radar for this evening as we drop to a low of 13 degrees overnight. Tomorrow, more showers on the way and wind about with a top of 20 degrees in Nelson Trail and Castlegar and 21 degrees in Grand Forks, with more showers dropping to a low of 14 degrees overnight. And more showers on the way for Canada Day on Wednesday with a top of 23.

0: Men at Work on Juice FM. 5 o'clock hour underway. I am Bryce. Tomorrow, the Grand Forks Market will return 8 a.m. until 1 p.m. As the day before Canada Day. There's going to be some nice market-like stuff on that day, but tomorrow's the main one, going down 8 to 1. Don't miss it.
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1: Nanaimo's Cameron Whitcomb. 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And, of course, that's what this year Canada Day is all about. 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

0: are wild. Aerosmith. It's Juice FM. Time to go home. That does it for the day. Yes. I'm actually only going to be here tomorrow, okay? Of course, on Wednesday, it's Canada Day. It's a stat. I've also booked Thursday and Friday off. So you only get me for one more day this week, and I look forward to it. I'll catch you at 2 p.m. tomorrow afternoon. Have a good night.
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1: I'm Kate Brown. The Trails Skills Centre will wind down its operation this fall. It follows the loss of government funding for its programs and the layoff of most of its staff. Board Chair Rhys Andrews says it's tough to swallow after they tried everything to prevent this outcome.
2: To be in a place as a board chair and a board where you're overseeing the ending of a really good organization and all of the challenges that you're seeing that decision create, it's agonizing.
1: Andrew says other organizations may pick up some of their programs and clients, but he feels the impact will still be felt in the community. Grand Forks City Council has approved the extension of a deal with a local medical clinic until next May. It sees the city pay for the clinic's fixed costs in hopes of retaining more medical staff. Mayor Everett Baker says the deal has shown early success.
3: You know, 6 months ago, there was a threat that we were going to have to close because there wasn't enough doctors. And through this agreement now with the city, we are now operating. We average serving up to 6,400 residents.
1: A new nurse practitioner joined in May. The three regional district directors for the boundary have now joined in the deal. Nelson residents are one step closer to getting smart electricity meters. City Council has approved the next step in Nelson Hydro's automated metering infrastructure, allowing the utility to apply to the BC Utilities Commission for approval. If approved, the three-year project would begin in January 2027, replacing aging meter reading technology with smart meters that can automatically transmit usage data and improve outage detection. Nelson Hydro estimates the project will cost $7.4 million and says rural customers could see electricity rates increase by about 2.2% over 3 years. Final approval from City Council would still be required before installation begins. The BC Nurses Union says it has filed a 72-hour strike notice. The union said it will be in a legal position to take job action at noon this Thursday, July 2nd. BC Nurses Union President Adrian Gear says for many nurses, it's about more than just a new collective agreement.
4: It is about a profession that has reached a breaking point. It is about nurses who can no longer stay silent as they watch experienced and novice colleagues leave the profession injured and burnt out.
1: BC's Labor Relations Board sets minimum levels of service during a strike for essential services like nursing. And RCMP have taken over the investigation into the sinking of a charter boat in the waters between Vancouver Island and the BC mainland. Officials say the military-led search for six people still missing after yesterday's incident has been suspended. BC Attorney General Nikki Sharma says work is underway to uncover what happened to the vessel.
5: I think we were all shocked by hearing what happened, and certainly the lives that are potentially lost and those people that stepped into action pretty quickly to try to rescue some of those victims.
1: Officials say four people were rescued and taken to hospital after the boat began taking on water near Roberts Bank, southwest of Vancouver International Airport.
0: Be the first to know. 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
1: To sports, and former Trails smoke eater Judah Macway is confirmed for the roster of the Toronto Maple Leafs development camp. It starts on Thursday and will involve 53 players. The 21-year-old centre is set to play next season at the University of Maine, following a season at the University of Alaska Anchorage. To baseball, and Bo Bichette has returned to Toronto for today's game against the New York Mets. The 28-year-old is leading the league in bats, but has only been able to score 46 RBIs in 84 games played. Meanwhile, the Blue Jays are looking to stop the bleeding as they have been on a six-game losing streak coming into today's match. As for the Canucks, they made an addition and subtraction to their roster this morning. Ex-Vancouver giant Brendan Gallagher was acquired from Montreal Canadiens for future considerations. Meanwhile, Nils Höglander was traded to the Predators for a third-round pick. The 25-year-old is coming off a career-low 5 points in 38 games played.
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1: Out on the roads and not too much holding up our highways for your Monday, but as always, it's good to know before you go, so check the Drive BC website before heading out. To the weather, and the West Kootenays is under a yellow storm warning watch with showers and risk of severe thunderstorms on the radar for this evening as we drop to a low of 13 degrees overnight. Tomorrow, more showers on the way and wind about with a top of 20 degrees in Nelson Trail and Castlegar and 21 degrees in Grand Forks, with more showers

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0: This is Dan Ashman from AM Ford with your Kootenai Boundary Automotive Report. 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
1: I'm Greg Nesteroff. The Trail Skills Center will wind down its operation this fall. It follows the loss of government funding for its programs and the layoff of most of its staff. Board Chair Reese Andrews says it's tough after they tried everything to prevent this outcome.
2: To be in the place as a board chair and a board where you're overseeing the ending of a really good organization and all of the challenges that you're seeing that decision create, it's agonizing.
1: Andrews says other organizations may pick up some of their programs and clients, but he feels the impact will still be felt in the community. Grand Forks City Council has approved the extension of a deal with a local medical clinic until next May. It sees the city pay for the clinic's fixed costs in hopes of retaining more medical staff. Mayor Everett Baker says the deal has shown early success.
3: You know, 6 months ago, there was a threat that we were going to have to close because there wasn't enough doctors. And through this agreement now with the city, we are now operating. We average serving up to 6,400 residents.
1: A new nurse practitioner arrived in May. The three rural regional district directors for the boundary have now joined in the deal. The BC Nurses Union has filed 72-hour strike notice. The union says it'll be in a legal position to take job action at noon Thursday. President Adrian Gear says for many nurses, it's about more than a new collective agreement.
4: It is about a profession that has reached a breaking point. It is about nurses who can no longer stay silent as they watch experienced and novice colleagues leave the profession injured and burnt out.
1: BC's Labor Relations Board sets minimum levels of service during a strike for essential services like nursing. Nelson residents are one step closer to getting smart electricity meters. Kate Brown has more.
5: City Council has approved the next step in Nelson Hydro's automated metering infrastructure, allowing the utility to apply to the BC Utilities Commission for approval. If approved, the three-year project would begin in January 2027, replacing aging meter reading technology with smart meters that can automatically transmit usage data and improve outage detection. Nelson Hydro estimates the project will cost $7.4 million and says rural customers could see electricity rates increase by about 2.2% over 3 years. Final approval from City Council will still be required before installation begins.
1: Recently elected BC Conservative leader Carrie Lynn Finley has unveiled a new caucus leadership team. Chilliwack North MLA Heather Maas will serve as interim official opposition leader because Finley doesn't have a seat in the legislature. Maas says she's honored by the appointment.
6: Obviously, we're all hoping that Carrie Lynn will obtain a seat in a by-election before the House resumes sitting. But in the meantime, I'm honored to serve her and the party in this way.
1: Prince George North Cariboo MLA Sheldon Clare will serve as opposition House leader. And rescuers have suspended the search for 6 people missing after a charter boat sank in the Strait of Georgia near Vancouver. RCMP say 4 people were rescued and taken to hospital. BC Deputy Premier Nikki Sharma calls the incident shocking and says rescuers responded quickly.
7: The investigation and, of course, the work that to get uncover what happened is underway, and we'll be providing more details when they are available.
1: RCMP are investigating the incident.
0: Be the first to know. 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
8: A couple of KIJHL and BCHL alumni are set to make some NHL development camps this week. The first being Trail's Judah Macway, who started with the Beaver Valley Nighthawks before easily being upgraded to the boards the BCHL Trail Smoke Eaters, where the 21-year-old appeared in parts of 4 seasons, even becoming an assistant captain before leaving for the University of Alaska Anchorage just this past season. He'll be joining with a bunch of other prospects in the Toronto Maple Leafs organization. Meanwhile, ex-Creston Valley Thundercat Max Chakrabarty is a part of the Jets development camp. Scoring 55 points in 40 games was good enough for second place on his team back in the 23-24 season. Only the better player on the roster during that time was his brother. Meanwhile, the Blue Jays snapped their losing streak and kept Bo Bichette off the board in yesterday's 2-1 win over the Mets. Finally, Canada will now be set to face Morocco in the Sweet 16 of the FIFA World Cup after the Moroccans edged out Netherlands 3-2 in penalties last night.
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9: Gray skies today here in the boundary. It's going to be showers all day, looking at 5 to 10 millimeters of the wet stuff to come down, reaching a high of 19, low of 11. Wednesday, mix of sun and cloud, reaching a high of 22. And sunshine starting on Thursday, reaching a high of 26, 25. On Friday, 26 again Saturday, and Sunday up to 32. It's currently sitting at 15 degrees and gray.
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I will be waiting in D Crew on the radio station. That's super lame, dude. Sorry. It's like 10 after 6 in the morning. What do you expect? You got to come up with something on the fly while you drink your coffee. We're now listening to 102.3 Juice FM on the morning show. Happy Tuesday. It's not so nice out today. We've definitely had a turn in weather. And if you were planning on going fishing, unless you are a full-blown true fisherman and 5 to 10 millimeters of rain doesn't throw you off, you might want to rethink it. But Canada Day is tomorrow. It's not looking like the nicest Canada Day that we've ever had. It's not the worst, but, you know, it'll be a little bit better than today. That's what it's calling for, so let's go with that. So today maybe is, go to work and get your things done day. Kids at school, you're at home with them. It might be one of those coloring days. There's Corey Hart at Everything in My Heart.

867-5309 with Tommy Two-Tone. Well, the Grand Forks City Council approved a six-month extension of its agreement with Grand Forks Medical Clinic, keeping the partnership in place through the next year. Now, the agreement was first introduced after concerns about physician shortages and access to primary care in the community by helping cover some of the clinic's operating costs. Now, the program is designed to make GF a more attractive

0: place for doctors and nurses and practitioners to work. Okay. There are already signs of some progress, according to the press release. Since January, two new healthcare practitioners have joined the clinic, including a nurse practitioner. Now, the clinic expects to connect hundreds of residents with primary care who previously did not have regular providers. And well, time will tell with that one. Today, the clinic serves thousands of patients across the boundary area, and local officials hope continued support will help build on that momentum. Now, all rural communities are facing this obstacle, trying to recruit healthcare professionals. They say extending the agreement gives the community more time to strengthen local services and improve access to care for residents.
1: Sure. Okay.
0: So maybe perhaps some of that's true. There's more than one reason why practitioners will also want to invest and come and move to the area. It's not just one element. It's many elements. What else do we have that draws in any of a younger generation to want to invest their time and life here? Think about it. There's many that are now at a point where they're going, well, we're going to put our stakes down and we're going to invest our life and raise our children here. And it's going to have more than one reason other than a financial incentive, because other communities are doing the same thing with financial incentives. So what else is it that the community has in terms of space, place, beauty? Yes, beautiful, but it's beautiful in some others too. It's beautiful in Sunshine Coast. So what else is there? I think it's the thriving nightlife that'll draw them in.
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1: I'm Greg Nesteroff. A deal to provide local government support to a Grand Forks medical clinic is being extended until May. It originally saw the city put up $125,000 toward the clinic's fixed costs. Mayor Everett Baker says it's already paid off in attracting and retaining medical staff.
2: Not that I'm excited to, or, you know, to hear other regions having emergency closures, but I'm just thankful that we're not on that list.
1: Physicians at the clinic also provide coverage at Boundary Hospital. Under the agreement, the three rural Boundary regional district directors will join in cost sharing. BC nurses could walk off the job Thursday if a deal isn't reached with the province. The BC Nurses Union has issued 72-hour strike notice. President Adrian Gear says nurses are looking for an agreement that reflects the value of their work.
3: This government has shown it can find resources when something is a priority. For example, over $500 million spent on private agency nursing.
1: Nurses would be required to maintain essential service levels. Gear says the job action could include stopping any non-nursing duties or restricting overtime. An organization that's long provided employment and poverty reduction programs in Trail will soon cease to exist. The Skills Center hasn't been able to make up reduced government funding and will wind down its operations this fall. Board Chair Reese Andrews says he's concerned about the effect on the community.
4: That's the part that's most painful, besides the immediacy of the impacts on our staff and what we've been involved in as a board, and you know, we're really concerned about that.
1: The Skills Center has already laid off most of its staff, and they'll look at selling their downtown building. Andrew says they're hoping other organizations may be able to take on some of their clients. Nelson residents are a step closer to getting smart electricity meters. Kate Brown has more.
5: City Council has approved the next step in Nelson Hydro's automated metering infrastructure, allowing the utility to apply to the BC Utilities Commission for approval. If approved, the three-year project would begin in January 2027, replacing aging meter reading technology with smart meters that can automatically transmit usage data and improve outage detection. Nelson Hydro estimates the project will cost $7.4 million and says rural customers could see electricity rates increase by about 2.2% over 3 years. Final approval from City Council will still be required before installation begins.
1: BC Conservative leader Carrie Lynn Finley has tapped Heather Maas as interim opposition leader until Finley can secure a seat in the legislature. Maas says she's honored by the appointment. The Chilliwack North MLA rejected criticism that there's a divide between Finley loyalists and more centrist caucus members.
6: We're all on the same team, and I know from being with all my fellow caucus members, we're all in this together, 100%.
1: The BC Conservatives will hold an official caucus meeting in Penticton this week. An RCMP have taken over the investigation into the sinking of a charter boat in the waters between Vancouver Island and the BC mainland. A military-led search for six people still missing after Sunday's incident has been suspended. BC Attorney General Nikki Sharma says work is underway to uncover what happened to the vessel.
7: I think we were all shocked by hearing what happened, and certainly the lives that are potentially lost and those people that stepped into action pretty quickly to try to rescue some of those victims.
1: Four people were rescued and taken to hospital.
0: For these local stories and more, go to mygrandforksnow.com.
8: A couple of KIJHL and BCHL alumni are set to make some NHL development camps this week. The first being Trail's Judah Macway, who started with the Beaver Valley Nighthawks before easily being upgraded to the boards of the BCHL Trail Smoke Eaters, where the 21-year-old appeared in parts of four seasons, even becoming an assistant captain before leaving for the University of Alaska Anchorage just this past season. He'll be joining with a bunch of other prospects in the Toronto Maple Leafs organization. Meanwhile, ex-Creston Valley Thundercat Max Chakrabarty is a part of the Jets development camp. Scoring 55 points in 40 games was good enough for second place on his team back in the 23-24 season. Only the better player on the roster during that time was his brother. Meanwhile, the Blue Jays snapped their losing streak and kept Bo Bichette off the board in yesterday's 2-1 win over the Mets. Finally, Canada will now be set to face Morocco in the Sweet 16 of the FIFA World Cup after the Moroccans edged out Netherlands 3-2 in penalties last night.
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9: Gray skies today here in the Boundary. Expect showers 5 to 10 millimeters, high of 19, low of 11 tonight. Mix of sun and cloud Wednesday morning. We could see the sun break its way through, hopefully, for the Canada Day celebrations. High of 22, low of 10 overnight. Thursday, it starts to turn to sun at 26, 25 Friday, 26 Saturday, 32 on Sunday and Monday. It's currently sitting at 15 degrees right now.

0: Fine State of Affairs in Burton Cummings. Kayla Sebastian's favorite performer ever. Ask her if you run into her. Say, I heard that Burton Cummings is your favorite person. She'll say, who told you that? And they'll say, well, Sean said it. She'll go, oh, okay. All right, here's what's happening. Today it is Tuesday. We do have Toy Story 5 on. It's going to be planned tonight at 6 o'clock, close tomorrow, because Canada Day. And then back at it for Thursday, and then that's a wrap for Toy Story 5. Moving on to Minions and Monsters. That'll be playing Friday, July 3rd to the 10th. And I'm trying to come up with a new rearrangement. I know some people want Disclosure Day, so I'm trying to get that in before we get Odyssey in, but there's a whole rigmarole. This is truly how it goes. I was told, well, if you don't play this for 2 weeks and then play that one for 2 weeks, they'll be mad if you open another studio's product. So because the studios play war against each other, then they hold it against us. Well, you played their show for 2 years. It's kind of like if there's four people and two of them are couples and one of them breaks up and the other one goes, well, you hung out with Jason, so I can't hang out with you anymore. Well, I'm still friends with Jason. Well, yeah, but we broke up. Well, yeah, I know you guys broke up, but I didn't break up with Jason. We're still friends. We still hang out. You guys broke up. I'll hang out with you too. We just won't hang out on the same days. Well, whatever. That's what we get. It's such nonsense. Well, they'll be very upset if you play their movie. Well, la-di-da to them. But this is the game we play, so it's all coming. I just can't even bother to try to figure out a date anymore. I'd rather pull my hair out.
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0: Donna Lewis, I love you always and forever. Good morning, Sean, here tomorrow. It is Canada Day, 9:30 to 10. The parade staging at Cal Tire, 10 o'clock to 11 o'clock is the parade. 11 to 30 is the activities, music, food, vendor village in the city. And that's also when the opening national anthem begins, the choir begins, and then there is a lineup of performers that will play. I'm sure it's not to the exact specifications. It's not 11:25 to 11:40 exact. I'm sure if it starts at 11:30, it'll just roll when it goes. Just like every other year, I saw a lot of confusion. And again, we have a really bad habit of sharing something that may be confusing more than we share the actual information, and then everyone gets confused. So 9:30 to 10 is the staging area. The parade will begin at 10. And again, this is Grand Forks. Let's be honest. Call everything ish. It's going to be 10-ish. It could be 10:10. It could be 10:06. It could be 10:11. It could be 10:03. 10-ish. And the parade will go until it's done. 11-ish. And then the activities and all of the opening speeches will be at 11-ish.
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1: I'm Greg Nesteroff. The Trails Skills Center will wind down its operation this fall. It follows the loss of government funding for its programs and the layoff of most of its staff. Board Chair Reese Andrews says it's tough after they tried everything to prevent this outcome.
2: To be in a place as a board chair and a board where you're overseeing the ending of a really good organization and all of the challenges that you're seeing that decision create, it's agonizing.
1: Andrews says other organizations may pick up some of their programs and clients, but he feels the impact will still be felt in the community. Grand Forks City Council has approved the extension of a deal with a local medical clinic until next May. It sees the city pay for the clinic's fixed costs in hopes of retaining more medical staff. Mayor Everett Baker says the deal has shown early success.
3: You know, 6 months ago, there was a threat that we were going to have to close because there wasn't enough doctors. And through this agreement now with the city, we are now operating. We average serving up to 6,400 residents.
1: A new nurse practitioner arrived in May. The three rural regional district directors for the boundary have now joined in the deal. The BC Nurses Union has filed 72-hour strike notice. The union says it'll be in a legal position to take job action at noon Thursday. President Adrian Gear says for many nurses, it's about more than a new collective agreement.
4: It is about a profession that has reached a breaking point. It is about nurses who can no longer stay silent as they watch experienced and novice colleagues leave the profession injured and burnt out.
1: BC's Labor Relations Board sets minimum levels of service during a strike for essential services like nursing. Nelson residents are one step closer to getting smart electricity meters. Kate Brown has more.
5: City Council has approved the next step in Nelson Hydro's automated metering infrastructure, allowing the utility to apply to the BC Utilities Commission for approval. If approved, the three-year project would begin in January 2027, replacing aging meter reading technology with smart meters that can automatically transmit usage data and improve outage detection. Nelson Hydro estimates the project will cost $7.4 million and says rural customers could see electricity rates increase by about 2.2% over 3 years. Final approval from City Council will still be required before installation begins.
1: Recently elected BC Conservative leader Carrie Lynn Finley has unveiled a new caucus leadership team. Chilliwack North MLA Heather Maas will serve as interim official opposition leader because Finley doesn't have a seat in the legislature. Maas says she's honored by the appointment.
6: Obviously, we're all hoping that Carrie Lynn will obtain a seat in a by-election before the House resumes sitting. But in the meantime, I'm honored to serve her and the party in this way.
1: Prince George North Cariboo MLA Sheldon Clare will serve as opposition House leader. And rescuers have suspended the search for 6 people missing after a charter boat sank in the Strait of Georgia near Vancouver. RCMP say 4 people were rescued and taken to hospital. BC Deputy Premier Nikki Sharma calls the incident shocking and says rescuers responded quickly.
7: The investigation and, of course, the work that to get uncover what happened is underway, and we'll be providing more details when they are available.
1: RCMP are investigating the incident.
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8: A couple of KIJHL and BCHL alumni are set to make some NHL development camps this week. The first being Trails' Judah Macway, who started with the Beaver Valley Nighthawks before easily being upgraded to the boards of the BCHL Trails Smoke Eaters, where the 21-year-old appeared in parts of 4 seasons, even becoming an assistant captain before leaving for the University of Alaska Anchorage just this past season. He'll be joining with a bunch of other prospects in the Toronto Maple Leafs organization. Meanwhile, ex-Creston Valley Thundercat Max Chakrabarty is a part of the Jets development camp. Scoring 55 points in 40 games was good enough for second place on his team back in the 23-24 season. Only the better player on the roster during that time was his brother. Meanwhile, the Blue Jays snapped their losing streak and kept Bo Bichette off the board in yesterday's 2-1 win over the Mets. Finally, Canada will now be set to face Morocco in the Sweet 16 of the FIFA World Cup after the Moroccans edged out Netherlands 3-2 in penalties last night.
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9: Gray skies today here. Expect showers 5 to 10 millimeters, reaching a high of 19, low of 11. Wednesday, mix of sun and cloud, reaching a high of 22 to a low of 10. Thursday, sunshine, high of 26. Friday, high of 25. Saturday, sunny, 26. And Sunday, 32. It is currently sitting at 15 degrees.
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voices carry until Tuesday on Juice FM. Good morning. Well, with the rainy day today, we added a 2 o'clock matinee of Toy Story 5. So if kids are bored, not sure what to do this afternoon, which I'm sure that's a sentence you'll hear, we decided to throw that up. So it gave them an option. Here's Dermot Kennedy and

0: heart and never, and you can't go on. Can't go on unless you know when Pizza Hut is open. Does anyone know when Pizza Hut's open? Anyone? Bueller? Bueller? Dustin? What do you know? Does anyone know? I heard it's Monday. I heard it's next week. I heard it's in a year. I heard it's on October the 31st on Halloween Day, and they're going to throw pizzas out like Frisbees. I heard it's a Canadian Tire next door now. You know when they're going to open? When the giant open sign is on. That's it. That's when you'll know. It'll say open, and you go, oh, they're open. Cool. I love how we get so worked up over these things. Not so much over more important things, but I digress. Well, we're getting ready for a heat wave, apparently. It's saying it's going to rise. Temperatures will hit 30. Yeah, so it's only in the lower mainland where when things get to like 30, they fall apart. Like, I just see my uncle and I'm like, how you doing? He's like, it's so hot. I'm like, it's 30. Like, 30 around here is just normal. I mean, 26 degrees this week is really, I mean, it's a nice temperature, but it's not normal. It's like we're used to 30, 32, 33, even pushing 34, but like 26 is, that's nothing. But I love how they call it a heat wave and then they're over. Oh, it's going to get up to 20. You could see 29. Oh, you could see 29. Wow. Tell me about it.
1: Shot of the Dawn.
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1: I'm Greg Nesteroff. A deal to provide local government support to a Grand Forks medical clinic is being extended until May. It originally saw the city put up $125,000 toward the clinic's fixed costs. Mayor Everett Baker says it's already paid off in attracting and retaining medical staff.
2: Not that I'm excited to, to hear other regions having emergency closures, but I'm just thankful that we're not on that list.
1: Physicians at the clinic also provide coverage at Boundary Hospital. Under the agreement, the three rural Boundary regional district directors will join in cost sharing. BC nurses could walk off the job Thursday if a deal isn't reached with the province. The BC Nurses Union has issued 72-hour strike notice. President Adrian Gear says nurses are looking for an agreement that reflects the value of their work.
3: This government has shown it can find resources when something is a priority. For example, over $500 million spent on private agency nursing.
1: Nurses would be required to maintain essential service levels. Gear says the job action could include stopping any non-nursing duties or restricting overtime. An organization that's long provided employment and poverty reduction programs in Trail will soon cease to exist. The Skills Center hasn't been able to make up reduced government funding and will wind down its operations this fall. Board Chair Reese Andrews says he's concerned about the effect on the community.
4: That's the part that's most painful, besides the immediacy of the impacts on our staff and what we've been involved in as a board, and we're really concerned about that.
1: The Skills Center has already laid off most of its staff, and they'll look at selling their downtown building. Andrew says they're hoping other organizations may be able to take on some of their clients. Nelson residents are a step closer to getting smart electricity meters. Kate Brown has more.
5: City Council has approved the next step in Nelson Hydro's automated metering infrastructure, allowing the utility to apply to the BC Utilities Commission for approval. If approved, the three-year project would begin in January 2027, replacing aging meter reading technology with smart meters that can automatically transmit usage data and improve outage detection. Nelson Hydro estimates the project will cost $7.4 million and says rural customers could see electricity rates increase by about 2.2% over 3 years. Final approval from City Council will still be required before installation begins.
1: BC Conservative leader Kerry Lynn Finley has tapped Heather Maas as interim opposition leader until Finley can secure a seat in the legislature. Maas says she's honored by the appointment. The Chilliwack North MLA rejected criticism that there's a divide between Finley loyalists and more centrist caucus members.
6: We're all on the same team, and I know from being with all my fellow caucus members, we're all in this together, 100%.
1: The BC Conservatives will hold an official caucus meeting in Penticton this week. An RCMP have taken over the investigation into the sinking of a charter boat in the waters between Vancouver Island and the BC mainland. A military-led search for six people still missing after Sunday's incident has been suspended. BC Attorney General Nikki Sharma says work is underway to uncover what happened to the vessel.
7: I think we were all shocked by hearing what happened, and certainly the lives that are potentially lost and those people that stepped into action pretty quickly to try to rescue some of those victims.
1: Four people were rescued and taken to hospital.
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8: A couple of KIJHL and BCHL alumni are set to make some NHL development camps this week. The first being Trail's Judah Macway, who started with the Beaver Valley Nighthawks before easily being upgraded to the boards of the BCHL Trail Smoke Eaters, where the 21-year-old appeared in parts of four seasons, even becoming an assistant captain before leaving for the University of Alaska Anchorage just this past season. He'll be joining with a bunch of other prospects in the Toronto Maple Leafs organization. Meanwhile, ex-Creston Valley Thundercat Max Chakrabarty is a part of the Jets development camp. Scoring 55 points in 40 games was good enough for second place on his team back in the 23-24 season. Only the better player on the roster during that time was his brother. Meanwhile, the Blue Jays snapped their losing streak and kept Bo Bichette off the board in yesterday's 2-1 win over the Mets. Finally, Canada will now be set to face Morocco in the Sweet 16 of the FIFA World Cup after the Moroccans edged out Netherlands 3-2 in penalties last night.
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9: Sunshine today here? I'm joking. There's no sun. You got cloud and rain all day long. 5 to 10 millimeters of the wet stuff. You don't need to turn your water on at all. It's going to be high at 19 to a low of 11. Possible thunderstorm in the late afternoon Wednesday. Mix of sun and cloud. High of 22, low of 10. Sunshine starting on Thursday. And by the time we get to Monday, it's a high of 33. They're calling for a bit of a heat wave. Apparently 26 is a heat wave. Maybe in the city they fall apart, but not up here. It's currently 15 degrees.

0: Take Me for a Ride and the Sheepdogs. Canada Day is tomorrow. So the parade is going to begin around 9:30, 10 in terms of setup over at Cal Tire. And it'll take off at around 10:30-ish. Goes to 11, which then goes right into the park. And then that's when all the opening ceremonies begin at around 11. And then it goes until about 2:30. But I think historically, if we look at any town and any place in space, I think it's safe to say that these are all ish time frames. If the parade takes a little bit longer, it'll be starting at 11 o'clock-ish down at city. If the parade is quicker, it might be a little bit earlier-ish. I think it's reasonable to say the parade is aimed to set sail at 10:30 and then to make its way down there by 11 o'clock so that opening ceremonies can start at 11 o'clock. And then after that, then the music starts and then there's sort of a free flow until about 2:30. But I think it's important that we all just kind of roll with the ish theory. Like my good buddy Ray over at Ray's Butcher Shop in Revelstoke. He got tired of people asking him what time he's opening it. So he wrote, I open at 10-ish. And he wasn't joking. It was 10:12, 10:15, 10:13, 10:07. It just depended on when Ray wandered in. I think it's a safe bet here with these live events in the downtown. There's a time frame that you're hoping for, but it's never accurate. It's always within-ish. And then, you know, hopefully it doesn't hit the fan. What? Ish. You don't want ish to hit the fan.
1: Shot of the Dawn.
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0: Well, this week we're celebrating Canada's birthday, and now it's time to celebrate Canada's favorite vehicle with Dan Ashman from AM Ford and AM Plus on Trail today.
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1: I'm Greg Nesteroff. The Trail Skills Center will wind down its operation this fall. It follows the loss of government funding for its programs and the layoff of most of its staff. Board Chair Reese Andrews says it's tough after they tried everything to prevent this outcome.
2: To be in the place as a board chair and a board where you're overseeing the ending of a really good organization and all of the challenges that you're seeing that decision create, it's agonizing.
1: Andrews says other organizations may pick up some of their programs and clients, but he feels the impact will still be felt in the community. Grand Forks City Council has approved the extension of a deal with a local medical clinic until next May. It sees the city pay for the clinic's fixed costs in hopes of retaining more medical staff. Mayor Everett Baker says the deal has shown early success.
3: You know, 6 months ago, there was a threat that we were going to have to close because there wasn't enough doctors. And through this agreement now with the city, we are now operating. We average serving up to 6,400 residents.
1: A new nurse practitioner arrived in May. The three rural regional district directors for the boundary have now joined in the deal. The BC Nurses Union has filed 72-hour strike notice. The union says it'll be in a legal position to take job action at noon Thursday. President Adrian Gear says for many nurses, it's about more than a new collective agreement.
4: It is about a profession that has reached a breaking point. It is about nurses who can no longer stay silent as they watch experienced and novice colleagues leave the profession injured and burnt out.
1: BC's Labor Relations Board sets minimum levels of service during a strike for essential services like nursing. Nelson residents are one step closer to getting smart electricity meters. Kate Brown has more.
5: City Council has approved the next step in Nelson Hydro's automated metering infrastructure, allowing the utility to apply to the BC Utilities Commission for approval. If approved, the three-year project would begin in January 2027, replacing aging meter reading technology with smart meters that can automatically transmit usage data and improve outage detection. Nelson Hydro estimates the project will cost $7.4 million and says rural customers could see electricity rates increase by about 2.2% over 3 years. Final approval from City Council will still be required before installation begins.
1: Recently elected BC Conservative leader Carrie Lynn Finley has unveiled a new caucus leadership team. Chilliwack North MLA Heather Maas will serve as interim official opposition leader because Finley doesn't have a seat in the legislature. Maas says she's honored by the appointment.
6: Obviously, we're all hoping that Carrie Lynn will obtain a seat in a by-election before the House resumes sitting. But in the meantime, I'm honored to serve her and the party in this way.
1: Prince George North Cariboo MLA Sheldon Clare will serve as opposition House leader. And rescuers have suspended the search for 6 people missing after a charter boat sank in the Strait of Georgia near Vancouver. RCMP say 4 people were rescued and taken to hospital. BC Deputy Premier Nikki Sharma calls the incident shocking and says rescuers responded quickly.
7: The investigation and, of course, the work that to get uncover what happened is underway, and we'll be providing more details when they are available.
1: RCMP are investigating the incident.
0: Be the first to know. 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
9: A couple of KIJHL and BCHL alumni are set to make some NHL development camps this week. The first being Trail's Judah Macway, who started with the Beaver Valley Nighthawks before easily being upgraded to the boards of the BCHL Trail Smoke Eaters, where the 21-year-old appeared in parts of 4 seasons, even becoming an assistant captain before leaving for the University of Alaska Anchorage just this past season. He'll be joining with a bunch of other prospects in the Toronto Maple Leafs organization. Meanwhile, ex-Creston Valley Thundercat Max Chakrabarty is a part of the Jets development camp. Scoring 55 points in 40 games was good enough for second place on his team back in the 23-24 season. Only the better player on the roster during that time was his brother. Meanwhile, the Blue Jays snapped their losing streak and kept Bo Bichette off the board in yesterday's 2-1 win over the Mets. Finally, Canada will now be set to face Morocco in the Sweet 16 of the FIFA World Cup after the Moroccans edged out Netherlands 3-2 in penalties last night.
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10: Gray skies today here in the Boundary. Going to be a high of 19. Looking at showers 5 to 10 millimeters overall. Risk of a thunderstorm in the early evening. Low of 11. Wednesday, mix of sun and cloud. Could see the sun break its way through, reaching a high of 22 tomorrow. Sunshine on Thursday, bumping up to 26. 25 Friday, 26 Saturday, and 32 by Sunday. We are currently sitting at a nice, cool 15 degrees.
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Phil Collins and One More Night right here on Juice FM. Good morning, Sean here. Just as the weather has turned and it's not so pleasant today, we added a 2 o'clock matinee for Toy Story 5 so kids can't say that they're bored. So if they're looking for something to do, that'll be on today, tonight at 6. Here's Glass Tiger and You're What I Look For.

0: Days like that in Sugar Jones. Well, if you're visiting and you're looking for activities and things to do, don't forget out in Greenwood. You can do the historic Greenwood Ghost of Greenwood tour in the evenings. Discover some more of the historic sites if you would dare be in those places after dark. So whether you're from here and you're just looking for something to do with the kids and give them something to be entertained, or if you're not from here and you're visiting and hanging out for a week or a couple of weeks or whatever your vacation schedule is, there's the Greenwood Museum and Visitor Center that has this information. And a lot of people come up every year and have some fun doing the Ghost Town Tour.
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1: I'm Greg Nesteroff. A deal to provide local government support to a Grand Forks medical clinic is being extended until May. It originally saw the city put up $125,000 toward the clinic's fixed costs. Mayor Everett Baker says it's already paid off in attracting and retaining medical staff.
2: Not that I'm excited to, to hear other regions having emergency closures, but I'm just thankful that we're not on that list.
1: Physicians at the clinic also provide coverage at Boundary Hospital. Under the agreement, the three rural Boundary regional district directors will join in cost sharing. BC nurses could walk off the job Thursday if a deal isn't reached with the province. The BC Nurses Union has issued 72-hour strike notice. President Adrian Gear says nurses are looking for an agreement that reflects the value of their work.
3: This government has shown it can find resources when something is a priority. For example, over $500 million spent on private agency nursing.
1: Nurses would be required to maintain essential service levels. Gear says the job action could include stopping any non-nursing duties or restricting overtime. An organization that's long provided employment and poverty reduction programs in Trail will soon cease to exist. The Skills Center hasn't been able to make up reduced government funding and will wind down its operations this fall. Board Chair Reese Andrews says he's concerned about the effect on the community.
4: That's the part that's most painful, besides the immediacy of the impacts on our staff and what we've been involved in as a board, and we're really concerned about that.
1: The Skills Center has already laid off most of its staff, and they'll look at selling their downtown building. Andrew says they're hoping other organizations may be able to take on some of their clients. Nelson residents are a step closer to getting smart electricity meters. Kate Brown has more.
5: City Council has approved the next step in Nelson Hydro's automated metering infrastructure, allowing the utility to apply to the BC Utilities Commission for approval. If approved, the three-year project would begin in January 2027, replacing aging meter reading technology with smart meters that can automatically transmit usage data and improve outage detection. Nelson Hydro estimates the project will cost $7.4 million and says rural customers could see electricity rates increase by about 2.2% over 3 years. Final approval from City Council will still be required before installation begins.
1: BC Conservative leader Carrie Lynn Finley has tapped Heather Maas as interim opposition leader until Finley can secure a seat in the legislature. Maas says she's honored by the appointment. The Chilliwack North MLA rejected criticism that there's a divide between Finley loyalists and more centrist caucus members.
6: We're all on the same team, and I know from being with all my fellow caucus members, we're all in this together, 100%.
1: The BC Conservatives will hold an official caucus meeting in Penticton this week. An RCMP have taken over the investigation into the sinking of a charter boat in the waters between Vancouver Island and the BC mainland. A military-led search for six people still missing after Sunday's incident has been suspended. BC Attorney General Nikki Sharma says work is underway to uncover what happened to the vessel.
7: I think we were all shocked by hearing what happened, and certainly the lives that are potentially lost and those people that stepped into action pretty quickly to try to rescue some of those victims.
1: Four people were rescued and taken to hospital.
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8: A couple of KIJHL and BCHL alumni are set to make some NHL development camps this week. The first being Trail's Judah Macway, who started with the Beaver Valley Nighthawks before easily being upgraded to the boards of the BCHL Trail Smoke Eaters, where the 21-year-old appeared in parts of four seasons, even becoming an assistant captain before leaving for the University of Alaska Anchorage just this past season. He'll be joining with a bunch of other prospects in the Toronto Maple Leafs organization. Meanwhile, ex-Creston Valley Thundercat Max Chakrabarty is a part of the Jets development camp. Scoring 55 points in 40 games was good enough for second place on his team back in the 23-24 season. Only the better player on the roster during that time was his brother. Meanwhile, the Blue Jays snapped their losing streak and kept Bo Bichette off the board in yesterday's 2-1 win over the Mets. Finally, Canada will now be set to face Morocco in the Sweet 16 of the FIFA World Cup after the Moroccans edged out Netherlands 3-2 in penalties last night.
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9: Great skies today. It's going to be a wet one. 5 to 10 millimeters of rain, high of 19, low of 11, mix of sun and cloud, reaching high of 22 on Wednesday. Sunshine starting Thursday, 26, and by Monday, it'll be cranking out to 33 degrees. It's currently sitting at 15 right now.
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0: That's Open Arms and Journey. I had a very open conversation with my sons following the news coming out of our community. It was one of those conversations you never really want to have, especially when your children are still so young. But it felt crucial and it felt important. We talked about personal safety, about trusting their instincts, and about the fact that if they are ever in a situation that makes them feel uncomfortable, they need to tell someone immediately. We talked about being loud, speaking up, and knowing that mom and dad will always listen and always take them seriously and always believe them. I imagine a lot of families in our community are having similar conversations right now. And it's heartbreaking that we have to, but necessary. Children need to understand that there are boundaries that should never be crossed by anyone under any circumstances, period. During our conversation, one of my sons asked if my dad, if Papa Rob, had talked to me about this stuff when I was young. And I said he absolutely did. That question stayed with me, and it brought back a memory of conversations my dad and I had after the disappearance of Michael Dunahy. I still remember the fear in my father's face. It was very real, and it stayed with me. Now, as a parent, we find ourselves having these conversations with our children, reminding our children that not every place that feels safe is necessarily safe, that they should always trust their instincts, tell the truth, come to mom and dad if something doesn't feel right. And perhaps more importantly, we remind them that there are some things that should never be kept secret. If something is wrong, if something feels wrong, they can always tell us no matter what. It's a shame that these conversations have to happen because you want them to just go play like free birds. And the only thing you got to deal with is, did you guys sneak into the cupboard and take chips and candy when you weren't supposed to? But that's not the reality.
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0: It's June 30th, and it's the final day for Riddle Time. Now, Melanie's been posting these questions for several months now, and the idea behind it, of course, is just celebrating. You could win $50 in groceries from the Boundary Family Services because they've been serving the Boundary for 50 years. Now, they ask a question, and if you know the answer to it, you just send them a little note, fire out an email from mel.shenstone@bfiss.org or stop by the Boundary Family Services office. So the question is, and you got to get it in by today. The bell has rung. The day is through. School's out for the day. What is there to do? Arts and sports are so much fun. Where can I go when the day is done? That's the riddle. The bell has rung. The day is through. School's out for the day. What is there to do? Arts and sports are so much fun. Where can I go when the day is done? If you know the answer, well, $50 gift card is a $50 gift card. And depending on which grocery store it is, you may get five items, you may get one.
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1: I'm Greg Nesteroff. The Trails Skills Center will wind down its operation this fall. It follows the loss of government funding for its programs and the layoff of most of its staff. Board Chair Reese Andrews says it's tough after they tried everything to prevent this outcome.
2: To be in a place as a board chair and a board where you're overseeing the ending of a really good organization and all of the challenges that you're seeing that decision create, it's agonizing.
1: Andrews says other organizations may pick up some of their programs and clients, but he feels the impact will still be felt in the community. Grand Forks City Council has approved the extension of a deal with a local medical clinic until next May. It sees the city pay for the clinic's fixed costs in hopes of retaining more medical staff. Mayor Everett Baker says the deal has shown early success.
3: You know, 6 months ago, there was a threat that we were going to have to close because there wasn't enough doctors. And through this agreement now with the city, we are now operating. We average serving up to 6,400 residents.
1: A new nurse practitioner arrived in May. The three rural regional district directors for the boundary have now joined in the deal. The BC Nurses Union has filed 72-hour strike notice. The union says it'll be in a legal position to take job action at noon Thursday. President Adrian Gear says for many nurses, it's about more than a new collective agreement.
4: It is about a profession that has reached a breaking point. It is about nurses who can no longer stay silent as they watch experienced and novice colleagues leave the profession injured and burnt out.
1: BC's Labor Relations Board sets minimum levels of service during a strike for essential services like nursing. Nelson residents are one step closer to getting smart electricity meters. Kate Brown has more.
5: City Council has approved the next step in Nelson Hydro's automated metering infrastructure, allowing the utility to apply to the BC Utilities Commission for approval. If approved, the three-year project would begin in January 2027, replacing aging meter reading technology with smart meters that can automatically transmit usage data and improve outage detection. Nelson Hydro estimates the project will cost $7.4 million and says rural customers could see electricity rates increase by about 2.2% over 3 years. Final approval from City Council will still be required before installation begins.
1: Recently elected BC Conservative leader Carrie Lynn Finley has unveiled a new caucus leadership team. Chilliwack North MLA Heather Maas will serve as interim official opposition leader because Finley doesn't have a seat in the legislature. Maas says she's honored by the appointment.
6: Obviously, we're all hoping that Carrie Lynn will obtain a seat in a by-election before the House resumes sitting. But in the meantime, I'm honored to serve her and the party in this way.
1: Prince George North Cariboo MLA Sheldon Clare will serve as opposition House leader. And rescuers have suspended the search for 6 people missing after a charter boat sank in the Strait of Georgia near Vancouver. RCMP say 4 people were rescued and taken to hospital. BC Deputy Premier Nikki Sharma calls the incident shocking and says rescuers responded quickly.
7: The investigation and, of course, the work that to get uncover what happened is underway, and we'll be providing more details when they are available.
1: RCMP are investigating the incident.
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8: A couple of KIJHL and BCHL alumni are set to make some NHL development camps this week. The first being Trails Judah Macway, who started with the Beaver Valley Nighthawks before easily being upgraded to the boards of the BCHL Trails Smoke Eaters, where the 21-year-old appeared in parts of 4 seasons, even becoming an assistant captain before leaving for the University of Alaska Anchorage just this past season. He'll be joining with a bunch of other prospects in the Toronto Maple Leafs organization. Meanwhile, ex-Creston Valley Thundercat Max Chakrabarty is a part of the Jets development camp. Scoring 55 points in 40 games was good enough for second place on his team back in the 23-24 season. Only the better player on the roster during that time was his brother. Meanwhile, the Blue Jays snapped their losing streak and kept Bo Bichette off the board in yesterday's 2-1 win over the Mets. Finally, Canada will now be set to face Morocco in the Sweet 16 of the FIFA World Cup after the Moroccans edged out Netherlands 3-2 in penalties last night.
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9: Gray skies today here in the boundary. It's going to be showers 5 to 10 millimeters, reaching a high of 19. Mainly cloudy tonight with showers Wednesday, mix of sun and cloud in the morning. Hopefully that sun burns its way through in the afternoon, reaching a high of 22. Sunny on Thursday, and it gets progressively warmer, and it'll hit 33 by Monday. It is currently sitting at just 15 degrees.
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Rocking in the Free World and Neil Young as we roll into the 9 o'clock stretch. It's going to be a great one today, so it's going to be a bundle up kind of day and get your tasks done as we wait for the sun to make its way back. Fleetwood Mac coming up, Alicia Moffat, Soul Asylum, and Great Big Sea to start it. Here's Great Big American Idiot.

0: Consequence Free and Great Big C on Juice FM. Canada Day in Midway. Tomorrow, the parade will be at 5 p.m. The dinner and cake, live music by Kicking Horse Band, Beer Garden, and then fireworks at 10 p.m. So this is the one in Midway. Be clear on that one. So just so that we're clear. Midway's Canada Day is in the evening. And then the Grand Forks Canada Day is going to kick off around 10:30 for the parade, make its way all the way down to City Park, with it hopefully wrapping it up by 11, and then that's when the opening ceremonies begin at 11, and then so on and so forth from there. And I would call it ish. Everything always begins and starts with an ish when you have live moving parts with many factors. It hopefully starts at 10:30. Parade begins as the all set up over at Cal Tire at 9:30 to 10. And then once it's all kind of ready to roll, it goes, right? Ish.
1: Shot of the Dawn.
2: 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Again, we're on the hunt for those used vehicles, so that means we're paying extra money for used vehicles, and that's good for your pocketbook. 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

0: That's Hold Me and Fleetwood Mac. Good morning, Sean. Well, if you're considering investing in solar panels, you may want to take a closer look at your numbers. As of tomorrow, BC Hydro has closed its net metering program to new customers and replaced it with a new self-generation rate. Now, under the new rules, excess electricity sent back to the grid is purchased by BC Hydro at 10 cents per kilowatt hour. Now, meanwhile, many people in Grand Forks residents, we pay 15.5 cents per kilowatt hour for electricity. Now, that means the biggest savings now come from using your solar power yourself rather than exporting it. Now, solar can still make some sense for long-term homeowners, but with installation costs now being hefty, often reaching $20,000, experts recommend carefully calculating your expected savings and payback period before making the investment. It doesn't make it a bad investment. It just means that you really got to look at your upfront costs to long-term scale to when it would make sense ROI, right? We were heavily going to do it. Actually, we were like 99.9% there. This changes things dramatically. The ROI would be about 21 years. Now I'm not really interested in doing it anymore. So it, and I don't think I'll be in this house for 21 years. So that's why, like, you're like, ah, well, what can I do with that money elsewhere? Can I grow it and invest it in something else that will have a better return on investment? So again, not saying it's not, but you really got to look into it. So if anyone was strongly considering it, just look at your numbers and make sure it all kind of makes sense.
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0: Patti Smith and the Warrior on Juice FM. It is the 30th of June in 2026. Let's go back in time to 1984. Not too far back. Pierre Trudeau officially steps down as Prime Minister of Canada after serving two separate terms for a total of 15 years. And here we are today in 2026. We all get 80 maybe on this spinning rocks. You might as well enjoy it and put the best version of yourself forward. Or not. It's up to you. But remember, each day is a gift. That's why it's called the present. I'd utilize it as best as you possibly can because you just never know. Have a great rest of your rainy Tuesday. See you tomorrow.
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1: I'm Kate Brown. A deal to provide local government support to a Grand Forks medical clinic is being extended until May. It originally saw the plan put up $125,000 toward the clinic's fixed costs. Mayor Everett Baker says it's already paid off in attracting and retaining medical staff.
2: Not that I'm excited to, or, you know, to hear other regions having emergency closures, but I'm just thankful that we're not on that list.
1: Physicians at the clinic also provide coverage at Boundary Hospital. Under the agreement, the three rural Boundary Regional District directors will join in the cost sharing. BC nurses could walk off the job this Thursday if a deal isn't reached with the province. The BC Nurses Union has issued a 72-hour strike notice. President Adrian Gear says nurses are looking for an agreement that reflects the value of their work.
3: This government has shown it can find resources when something is a priority. For example, over $500 million spent on private agency nursing.
1: Nurses would be required to maintain essential service levels. Gear says the job action could include stopping any non-nursing duties and restricting overtime. An organisation that's long provided employment and poverty reduction programs in Trail will soon cease to exist. The Skills Centre hasn't been able to make up reduced government funding and will wind down its operations this fall. Board Chair Rhys Andrews says he's concerned about the effect to the community.
4: That's the part that's most painful, besides the immediacy of the impacts on our staff and what we've been involved in as a board. And, you know, we're really concerned about that.
1: The organisation has already laid off most of its staff and they'll look at selling their downtown building. Andrews says they're hoping other organisations may be able to take on some of their clients. Nelson residents are one step closer to getting smart electricity meters. City Council has approved the next step in Nelson Hydro's automated metering infrastructure, allowing the utility to apply to the BC Utilities Commission for approval. If approved, the three-year project would begin in January 2027, replacing aging meter reading technology with smart meters that can automatically transmit usage data and improve outage detection. Nelson Hydro estimates the project will cost $7.4 million and says rural customers could see electricity rates increase by 2.2% over 3 years. Final approval from council will still be required before installation begins. And BC Conservative leader Kerry Lynn Finlay has tabbed Heather Mars as the interim opposition leader until Finlay can secure a seat in the legislature. Mars says she's honoured by the appointment. The Chilliwack North MLA rejected criticism that there's a divide between Finlay supporters and more centrist caucus members.
5: We're all on the same team, and I know from being with all my fellow caucus members, we're all in this together, 100%.
1: The BC Conservatives are set to hold an official caucus meeting in Penticton this week.
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1: To sports, and the Blue Jays look for a similar performance to last night's game against the Mets. George Springer opened it up with an in-the-park home run to help the Blue Jays stop a potential 7-game losing streak. Meanwhile, ex-Canuck Jacob Markstrom is heading back to Florida. The goalie was acquired for Evan Rodriguez, Jesper Boqvist and Ben Steeves. Florida was in need of a goalie with both their starters and backup going to free agency, which starts tomorrow. While this year's free agent class looks a little weaker than normal, there's tons of veteran talent available, including two-time Stanley Cup champion Sergei Bobrovsky and point-a-game defenseman John Carlson.
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1: Out on the roads and we aren't seeing too much holding up our highways, but it is wet out there, so slow down and drive to conditions. To the weather, showers and a risk of thunderstorm and a high of 20 degrees in Nelson Trail and Castlegar and 21 in Grand Forks. Tonight, mainly cloudy with a 70% chance of showers and risk of a thunderstorm early this evening, dropping down to a low of 14. And looking ahead to Canada Day tomorrow, a mix of sun and cloud with a 70% chance of showers changing to 30% near noon and risk of a thunderstorm late in the afternoon. Wednesday should see a top of 24 degrees and a low of 10 overnight. And so far, it looks like the sun will make a return towards the end of the working week.

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0: Rice, and it's Canada Day Eve. Yes, it is. Very exciting. Weather's rainy, as is. I've noticed a lot of Canada Days in my life have been iffy sort of weather, but it's going to clear up on Thursday, all right? We got sunny skies all the way through the weekend. It's just tonight and into tomorrow morning, but it's supposed to clear up a bit as we kind of by the time we get to maybe around noon or so, 30% chance of showers in the morning. So hopefully our, celebrations of Canada Day won't be interrupted by rain, but, you know, only time will tell. The risk of thunder and lightning and rain at 80% until about 4 o'clock, down to 60 until 4 a.m.
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0: had my way, Team Canada would be playing in the round of 16 in the FIFA World Cup. Oh, really? They are playing in the round of 16 at the FIFA World Cup. That's awesome. Good for them. Saturday, July 4th at 10 a.m., Canada versus Morocco. It is officially set, and it is going to happen. Morocco's pretty good. We'll see if Canada can get by them or not. They've already punched well above their weight. Let's just keep that hot streak running. Go Canada.
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0: 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I'm Bryce. 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

0: the Loose, Sega on Juice FM. Stu, come on, man. Canada Day Eve edition. Okay, a BC campground the night before Canada Day, and fireworks were set off a little early as part of the celebrations. The park reports say that the noise carried into the surrounding area and startled nearby wildlife. Everybody went to sleep, and while sleeping in their tents, a bear showed up and decided the campsite was open for business. By morning, coolers had been knocked over, food was gone, the campsite was left completely wrecked. All because someone decided that the night needed a little extra celebration. Come on, man. Nothing says Happy Canada Day like accidentally inviting a bear to the after party.
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some top-tier Canadian rock and roll from Kim Mitchell. Go for a soda. I'm Bryce, a day away from Canada Day, and the celebration at City Park in Grand Forks is going to be awesome. The parade will begin at 10 o'clock. Also, activities all throughout at City Park. We got great music coming up from Jacob McMillan, Paris Pick, Modern Bob, and more. Don't miss out. Canada Day in Grand Forks. And there's also going to be a scavenger hunt. What? More on this in a couple.

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All right, Canada Day celebrations tomorrow, and there's going to be a scavenger hunt. So if you go to the Discover Grand Forks tent at City Park tomorrow, it's the Beam Credit Union Purple Tent. You can pick up

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0: Deuce FM. I'm Bryce. Gem Theater is going to be bumping all throughout the little Canada Day break. It's going to be closed tomorrow, but it is open tonight and Thursday. Okay, both days you can catch. Well, actually, Toy Story 5 is playing right now, but you can't get in there right now. 6 o'clock tonight, and then Thursday at 2, and at 6 p.m. as well. Then on Friday, Minions and Monsters is going to be playing with matinees at 2 and 6 p.m. as well. You can find all the details and get your tickets ahead of time, gemtheater.net.
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0: Teenage Dirtbag from Wheatus on Juice. All right, 4 o'clock news on the way. I'm dedicating the 4 o'clock hour to the odd origin of Canada and Canada Day. It's going to have some fun with that. But first... Well, today is Mike Tyson's birthday. He's going to give us our quote of the day. This quote is about fear. Tyson says, "Fear is the greatest obstacle to learning, but fear is your best friend. Fear is like fire. If you learn to control it, you let it work for you. If you don't learn to control it, it'll destroy you and everything around you. Like a snowball on a hill. You can pick it up and throw it or do anything you want with it before it starts rolling down. But once it rolls down and gets so big, it'll crush you to death. So one must never allow fear to develop and build up without having control over it. Because if you don't, you won't be able to achieve your objective or save your life." Words from Mike Tyson.
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1: I'm Kate Brown. If you're heading out for Canada Day, BC Highway Patrol is reminding drivers to make safety a priority. With Canada Day falling midweek, Corporal Michael McLaughlin says the reminder extends throughout the holiday weekend.
2: We can expect that people have taken some extra time off. Bear that in mind when you're using our highways. Traffic could be unexpectedly light or unexpectedly heavy. Either way, speed limits exist for a reason. Make sure you're focused. Make sure you haven't had anything to drink or you're not under the influence of any drugs on our roads.
1: Drivers are also encouraged to check the Drive BC website before travelling for the latest road conditions. Post-secondary students can now apply for some provincial funding. Applications are now open for the 2026-27 window for the Future Skills Grant. The grant provides up to $3,500 for eligible short-term training opportunities that help prepare people in careers in high-demand sectors aligned with the province's Look West strategy. Since launching in 2023, the Future Skills Grant has supported more than 16,500 learners throughout the province. BC Conservative leader Kerry Lynn Finlay has tabbed Heather Mars as the interim opposition leader until Finlay can secure a seat in the legislature. Finlay unveiled her revamped caucus leadership team yesterday. Mars says she's honoured by the appointment. The Chilliwack North MLA rejected criticism that there's a divide between Finlay's supporters and more centrist caucus members.
3: We're all on the same team, and I know from being with all my fellow caucus members, we're all in this together, 100%.
1: The BC Conservatives are set to hold an official caucus meeting in Penticton later this week. A quick reminder for residents, local taxes are due Thursday, July 2. Paying on time helps you avoid late fees and penalties. If you haven't taken care of your tax bill yet, now is the time. Check with your local tax office or municipality for payment options and office hours. Again, taxes are due this Thursday. Western provinces are bracing for a severe wildfire season as an El Niño moves in. Environment Canada is predicting hotter than average temperatures this summer and into early fall, with normal and lower than normal precipitation in some parts of the country, in line with the effects from an El Niño. And happy 50th anniversary to the Kokanee Creek Nature Centre tomorrow. For 50 years, the Kokanee Creek Provincial Park has been helping visitors connect with nature. Residents are invited to celebrate with two brand new interactive displays, including a 3D topographic map, then explore the trails and enjoy the Nature Centre's programs. Visit Kokanee Provincial Park and join the celebration.
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1: To sports, and the Blue Jays look for a similar performance to last night's game against the Mets. George Springer opened it up with an in-the-park home run to help the Blue Jays stop a potential seven-game losing streak. Meanwhile, ex-Canuck Jacob Markstrom is heading back to Florida. The goalie was acquired for Evan Rodriguez, Jesper Boqvist, and Ben Steeves. Florida was in need of a goalie with both their starters and backup going to free agency, which starts tomorrow. While this year's free agent class looks a little weaker than normal, there's tons of veteran talent available, including two-time Stanley Cup champion Sergei Bobrovsky and point-a-game defenseman John Carlson.
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1: Out on the roads and we aren't seeing too much holding up our highways, but as always, it's good to know before you go, so check the Drive BC website before heading out. To the weather, and mainly cloudy tonight with a 70% chance of showers and risk of a thunderstorm early this evening, dropping to a low of 14 overnight. Looking ahead to Canada Day tomorrow, a mix of sun and cloud with a 70% chance of showers, changing to 30% near noon, and a risk of a thunderstorm late in the afternoon. Wednesday should see a top of 24 degrees and a low of 10 overnight. And so far, it looks like the sun will make a return towards the end of the working week.
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0: because of you, Kelly Clarkson. Good afternoon. I am Bryce. It's Juice FM and Odd Origins time, and we're going to go deep into this one. Okay, Canada Day is tomorrow, so we say, how did Canada begin? Well, it began long before Confederation. The story begins many years before that, but for the sake of time management, we'll say it starts July 1st, 1867, the date that Confederation went into effect, the day several colonies came together to form the Dominion of Canada. But it's not really Canada's Independence Day. Canada didn't become fully independent overnight. It took until 1931, the Statute of Westminster gave Canada legislative independence, and then in 1982, Canada finally brought its constitution home, ending the British Parliament's ability to amend it. And maybe that's the most Canadian origin story imaginable. Not one dramatic moment, but a country that is slowly growing into itself.
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0: Good news from Shaboozy. It's Juice FM. I was just talking about how Canada didn't become the country we know in a single moment. It's something that happened gradually. And maybe that explains something else, right? So Canada is only 159 years old. That's quite young for a country. Really young, actually. And it raises an interesting question. When does a country become itself? It's like every new generation has added something. New Canadians bring new traditions, new music, new ideas. Maybe that's why it's so hard to define exactly what being Canadian means, because Canada's story isn't finished. We're still writing it.
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1: 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Grand Forks and the Boundary's biggest variety.

0: imagine dragons. Are you imagining them? Yes. I'm a believer. I don't know about you. It's odd origins and spending some time looking at how Canada's story began and how it's still being written. And if we're honest, you know, Canada's not perfect. Life is expensive. People are working hard, trying to meet ends meet. Families are feeling the pressure all throughout the country. Those things are real. But so is this, right? We live in a country of incredible people, of breathtaking places, communities that rally around each other, and opportunities that many people around the world can only dream about. Maybe that's what Canada Day is really for. Not pretending everything is perfect, but taking one day to appreciate what we have while continuing to build something even better. Canada's story isn't finished, and that's a good thing, because the next chapter is ours to write.
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1: I'm Kate Brown. 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